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It's Josh, and you know how easy it is to get a hold of me? 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That is how you can get a hold of me.

0: 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Jason, are you a picky eater when it comes to food?
1: I don't know. I'm not a picky eater. I'm pretty exploratory, but yeah. My cousin only ate chicken nuggets for basically until she was 12. Jeez. I don't know if that runs in the obviously that's not a family trait.
0: Hey, listen, that's a great family trait. You give me chicken nuggets all day, every day, scarfing those down. And hey, thanks.

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It's Josh with a shout out to Cedar Rapids. 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

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It's Josh, and if there's a song that you want to hear, or you want to talk to me, or you want to just shoot me a message, I'd love to hear from you. 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
1: Jamie, if you could change jobs, how often are you doing that?
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1: 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You're where you're at, you're going to be you forever. You go somewhere else, anything you want. They're not going to know your past. Jamie, thanks for listening.

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Hey, it's Josh with a request for Iowa City. 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
1: I had a friend who came in from Australia and I took him to the Outback Steakhouse.
0: Uh-huh.
1: And that was a miscalculation on my part because...
0: Why?
1: He had no idea what a blooming onion was. And I was terribly embarrassed.
0: Yeah, well, you know, I thought he would know blooming onion because they're such a thing in Australia. Fun fact, they are not. They're still delicious, though. Thanks for listening. You know-

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1: 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Hit me up right now. 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

0: 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Brad, what's the best decade for music? Hit me.
1: 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The 90s, give me any genre,
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1: 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The 90s has hands down the best music.
0: You know what? You're right. From all forms of music, all across the board. Brad, you know what? I think we just became best friends.

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It's Josh with a shout out to Cedar Rapids. If you got a request off the iHeartRadio app, that's what I'm doing for this one. You want to hear something? 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
1: It's Josh, and I think social media is the way to go because, well, that's the best way to get a hold of me. 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
1: It's Josh, and if you barely slept last night, you know what? 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
3: He was recently told by a state official that there have been complaints over the truck's tagline, "You'll love our meat in your mouth." 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
1: Susan, I got to know, what is it about your office drama?
2: 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But my drama is that I haven't been able to make myself do this thing.
1: Susan, I know you're kicking ass, so keep kicking ass and you'll get stuff done. No drama for you.

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It's Josh with a shout out to Cedar Rapids. 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You want to hear something? 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
1: It's Josh, and there's a survey that says people think it's extremely important to stay informed about topics like healthcare, taxes, and elections. 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You know, a lot of people say healthcare knowledge is important, and a lot of people don't think that they know enough about it. So apparently reading one headline and immediately scrolling to dog videos, that doesn't count as research.
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0: Yeah.
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0: Definitely.
9: 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Have a nice night. Keep rocking, bro.
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Stacy hanging with you. Thanks for rocking with us. Keep it going with Dexter and Noodles and Company. 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
1: It's Stacy. Thanks for hanging out, and don't expect anything new from Rush. They're not thinking about new music. They are on tour right now, though, the 50-something tour with Annika and the Git. That's running through April.

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1: 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The documentary all about said man.

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It's Stacy. Now, Crime Junkie, that's a popular podcast. Very underreported true crime cases. They dive deep into it. 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
1: It's Stacey hanging with you, and I don't know, will Martha Stewart be in it? Will it be rated R? Probably. There's a Snoop Dogg biopic that's in talks. If so, we'll get it like August of 2027. Count me in.

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2: 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His Don't Love Me, Rent Me tour going on now.

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It's Stacy getting in any morning stretches. If you don't sound like an ambulance while you're stretching, you're doing it wrong.

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1: Motley Crue has that big tour running through the end of September, marking the 45th anniversary. The return of the Carnival of Sins, of course, with Tesla and Extreme on that bill.

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1: It's Stacey. Thanks for hanging out. Spaceballs 2, or Spaceballs the New One, is what it's titled. Comes out in theaters 2027. They put up the thumbnail of the poster on Instagram, and still combing through the desert. Still ain't found. Yep.
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1: It's Stacy and the Creed Cruise. 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
5: 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Some injury news. The Ravens lose center Danny Pinder potentially for the year with a leg injury. Good news for Giants receiver Malik Nabers returning from his ACL injury. 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And a record-setting night in the WNBA for Atlanta's Angel Reese. 26 rebounds. A single game mark as the Dream beat the LA Sparks. I'm Matt McCoy.
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14: Well, hello, Chick McGee.
13: Hello. Hello, Pat Godwin.
15: Hey, Chick.
13: Hello, Jeff Oskey.
16: Yes.
13: There's Josh Arnold.
16: A little comedy, a little comedy this morning.
13: Ho, ho, ha, ha.
14: If you're in fourth grade.
13: Hee-hee. Well, ho, well, ha, ha. There's Ace Cosby.
16: You forget yourself, madam.
14: Josh. Little Joshy needs to have a timeout.
13: Hello, Tom Griswold.
16: That turned me on.
17: Hello. There we go. Now, we were promising we'd get to the sports page. Coming up, our sports correspondent, Kostaki Economopoulos, as we get our NFL preview.
13: Okay, now it's a goal that you need. See how long
14: you can put it off.
13: You can put off sports and still promo it.
17: No. I'm prepared now to hear something about the world of sports.
13: Oh, now.
17: Yes. What have you got?
13: San Francisco 49ers owner Jed York arrested over the weekend in Ohio. The heart of it all, right on the end and high in the middle.
17: Yeah, this is kind of a scam, the way they've got this.
13: What do you mean?
17: Well, he was arrested for a prostitution thing, and they've somehow very quickly reduced it. What?
16: Yes. That's always amazed me when lawyers get together and do that.
17: I'm guessing

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13: 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Christy Lee at the news desk.
14: Howdy, chick.
13: There's Pat Godwin.
15: Hello, Chick.
13: Hello. There's Jeff Hoskay.
16: Hi, Chick.
13: Hi. There's Josh Arnold.
17: Hi there.
13: Chick.
17: Chick.
13: There's Ace Cosby.
18: Hey, Chick.
13: Thank you. Hello, Tom. I have a letter just for you.
19: Oh, well, thank you very much. Let's hear it.
13: Dear Bob and Tom Show, are you kidding me? Exclamation point.
17: Should be question mark.
13: When did Tom grow balls big enough to call Chick the interrupter?
14: Good point. Mm.
13: I believe that's the pot calling the kettle black. That's from no name. SD. Santa Claus.
14: Huh?
17: Santa Claus wrote in?
13: Santa Claus wrote in.
19: Oh, cool. Thank you, Santa.
13: And dear Chick and Christy.
14: Yes.
13: Perhaps it's been noticed before, but I have a theory. You two know Tom the best. Days like today, I can't help but notice that Tom is in such a good mood. You think there was some sexy time in his company?

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2: Hey, it's the Bob and Tom Show. We are live from the O'Reilly Auto Parts Studios. Big shout out to my brother Joe, who works for O'Reilly Auto Parts.
3: Hi, Joe.
4: Hey. Hey, Joe. Where are you going with that carburetor in your hand?
2: Yeah. There's Christy Lee at the news desk. Pat Godwin is at the music center.
5: Hello.
2: There's Willie G at the sports desk.
6: Can I check? Does Joe have my favorite nickname, Joey Wednesdays?
2: He does.
6: It's such like a Goodfellas nickname. Yeah. I love that.
3: Oh, and it is a Wednesday, so.
2: Yeah, so shout out to Joey Wednesday. Yeah.
4: Joey, my man. Now, is he older than you or younger than
2: you? He's the youngest. Yeah, I'm second. He's fourth.
3: So he was the favorite?
2: No.
5: He's a bad boy, prodigal.
6: Is he trouble?
2: No, he's not. He's a favorite.
3: Okay.
4: Is he married?
2: He is, yeah. Yeah, to Sarah. They live in Springfield, Missouri.
4: Oh, nice.
2: Yeah.
4: Well, I was going to sing a song about another town right now.
2: Oh, go for it.
3: You're
2: oh, by the way,
3: sing?
2: That's Ace Cosby. I'm Josh Lee's pop.
4: Oh, you didn't do the introductions?
2: Well, I got halfway through before you interrupted me.
4: No, I think you were talking about your brother Joe. You're fixated on this. It
5: would appear. Here we go.
2: Can I have that baseball bat?
4: Right now, we're going to go back to the sports page with Willie G. What's happening?
6: Riders in the women's Tour de France Femmes are allegedly stuffing their bras. The ladies are now being checked for falsies or any chest padding that could give them an aerodynamic edge.
2: What? I had no idea that was a thing.
6: You know what? We all learned.
3: I would think it would be the opposite.
4: Yeah.
3: I would think you'd want to be as flat as possible for aerodynamics.
4: You'll keep reading.
6: The International Cycling Union prohibits riders from changing their body shape to improve aerodynamics with so-called chest fairings that could artificially improve airflow and reduce wind resistance.
2: Yeah. I mean, the flatter you are, the more broad surface you are, so there it's going to be like a sail.
6: Yeah, it's like
2: whereas
6: a windshield.
2: These are going to funnel the wind.
4: Yeah. You ever see the trucks that have the rounded thing on the roof?
2: The big trucks
4: cut down on wind resistance. Yeah, Josh described it very well. If it's a flat surface, it's hitting the air.
6: Check this out. The director of AG Insurance Saddle Team said he first noticed suspicious padding at the Paris Olympics in 2024. He told a Belgian newspaper, "There was a rider who suddenly had huge breasts." He continued, "Last year, many riders filled their bust area completely with ice or other items to create larger volume."
4: Now, see that,
6: which
4: that
6: gives
3: ice
6: a much better aerodynamic effect.
4: Yeah, that, I assume that would be also to cool you off.
3: Ice packs, you think? It couldn't be ice. They would melt. And
2: my boobs have melted.
4: That's where they did that trick in the Wizard of Oz.
2: Right.
4: That's where they got the red colder than a wizard.
6: So here's what we're all thinking. If a lady, if a fake padding in there could help, couldn't real breasts or even fake breasts that are there put by a surgeon or by God, wouldn't those also kind of help?
2: Yes.
6: So being a chesty bike rider is a positive.
2: Who knew?
6: Oh, well,
4: they've accused them of taking, what's it called, HGH? Because it gives them huge, gigantic hooters.
3: What if they permanently augmented them?
6: I don't know.
2: Right. Oh.
3: You know what I'm saying? Now,
2: how could they ever? You can't.
3: You can't.
2: Right.
3: You can't tell a woman she can't.
2: Well, now, does this mean male riders are eventually going to start?
4: That would be so funny.
2: Getting all.
4: There's Lance Armstrong. He's got great jugs, but only one ball.
3: Man.
4: Because you see in certain sports, they wear the helmets that have the.
3: Yes. It's like an aerodynamic cone in the back. It kind of comes down like a foil.
4: Mm-hmm. And if you look at high-end automobiles and race cars, I mean, they go to those tunnels and they look so different. The new Indy cars they're developing essentially look like the Batmobile. Have you seen that thing?
3: Yeah, they were testing last weekend.
4: That's super cool.
2: It's got to be negligible though, doesn't it? I mean, I guess not negligible enough.
4: Well, when you do how about a 500-mile race and the guy wins by a foot?
2: I know. Yeah. So that's the thing. It's
6: a split second.
2: Yeah.
6: We must make them bigger. Makes him bigger to win the race. I don't know why he's German, but in my head he was.
2: Well, you know, it works.
4: Well, because he was silly. Because he was the head of, it says, the AG Insurance Saudel team. I'd go German because only a German would complain about the breasts were too big. A French guy'd go, hey, more to it. I let him smoke while they're riding and give him huge jugs. Yeah, this is interesting. I just love the fact that the word falsies appears in a news story.
6: It's exciting.
3: Falsies have come a long way since your day.
2: I was thinking this was going to be a story about butt falsies.
6: Oh, really?
2: Yeah. Being on a bike seat.
3: Yeah,
2: that
3: more
2: kind of
3: padding.
2: Thing.
3: Yeah. Yes.
5: Chris, the augmentation, is it more popular now, less popular?
3: I think it depends on the group. A lot of people that I know are getting their breasts taken out.
5: Yeah, that's what I thought.
3: Yeah.
2: But you against the law.
4: You were telling me about cutlets? What was the word?
3: Yeah, they're cutlets. They look like a chicken breast cutlet that you would get.
4: Boneless,
3: yeah.
4: Boneless,
3: of course. That you.
2: I got the drumsticks. Are these too pointy?
4: those are called Madonna chickens.
3: They even have a nipple on them, so you can stuff them in your bra and always have perkiness. Yeah,
5: I have seen that out in the wild. Yeah, and
4: what was the story you had a while back? The opposite of that, where if you want your nipples to disappear, isn't there some kind of like a?
3: It's like a little
4: Band-Aid
3: thing you can put on.
4: What are those called?
3: Nipple covers.
4: That's what they're called, nipple covers.
3: Mm-hmm.
4: That sounds like something you could buy at O'Reilly Auto Parts.
2: Yeah, I need some new wipers and maybe some...
4: I need some 30-weight. Do you have the nipple covers?
2: You got those? Okay, great.
4: Yeah, okay. Yeah.
5: Did you install them for me?
4: Do you have them for an 87 Chevrolet pickup? Anyways.
3: That's fascinating. So
2: Interesting.
4: Yeah. Well, in every sport, though, we were talking about the more athleticism of contemporary athletes, like Babe Ruth versus... Shohei, but
3: I can tell you where big boobs don't help.
2: Where?
3: Gymnastics.
2: Right.
4: Well, that's the
3: boy,
4: other thing.
3: I blossomed at like 12 or 13 and my career was over.
2: Pictures or it didn't happen.
6: we know where big boobs do help. My
5: dance,
6: man. Really helps out in there. Yeah. Go in there, check those ones out. Look at those things.
4: And I have said for years there should be a heavyweight division in gymnastics.
3: What?
4: Yeah. All these little elfin creatures out there bouncing around.
3: Body styles have changed quite a bit.
4: I want to see a 6'6" guy on the pommel horse.
6: Does he have a bigger pommel horse or is it the same tiny one?
2: It's got to be the same one.
6: Yeah, I like that.
4: Fair is fair.
3: This dismount will be fun.
6: This weekend saw the World Annual Dog Surfing Championships.
2: Oh, who's not happy about this? Oh.
6: Hundreds of spectators.
2: You know who's really happy about it? The sharks.
6: From small spaniels to large labs, the canines were judged on factors including how long they could stay on their board, the size of the wave, and their confidence.
2: Oh, I didn't know they judged their confidence.
6: When I read that, I go, that's really silly. And I go, how do you measure confidence in a dog? And I go, no, I've actually seen this before.
2: Yeah, yes.
6: I have absolutely seen a confident dogs. Dog.
2: We could absolutely tell if that dog wanted to be on the surfboard.
4: Yeah. Are they terrified?
2: Right.
6: Oh, the day also included tandem contests, you guys. Multiple dogs as well as humans shared the surfboard. This is in its 10th year, the contest in Pacifica.
2: Why is this televised?
3: Where
6: I have
3: is
6: no
3: this?
6: Idea why this
4: I,
6: is televised.
4: I saw they had a clip in the evening. Do we have a clip of this thing? Oh, there we go. There we go. And some of the dogs are wearing those famous goggles for dogs.
2: Oh, the doggles are
4: and
2: amazing.
4: Now, they got a guy starting this dog. And look at the dog. That dog's having fun. He's starting to go forward. I guess he's going to hang.
6: That dog's not very confident, though. Not very confident.
3: He looks a little scared, doesn't he?
2: So when he goes forward.
4: In the water. But they're wearing little life jackets, and they've got handlers there, so they're okay.
2: Look at that guy. The confidence isn't there for him.
3: No, it's not. He's got his head down.
6: It's like when a kid goes on America's Got Talent and you're like, your parent made you do this.
2: Yeah.
6: You don't want to see
4: it. Oh, look at this guy. Oh, they're so cute.
3: That guy.
2: That should be primetime television.
6: Here we go. This one, this rules for everybody.
4: I'd watch this over anyone they've had in the Super Bowl halftime.
5: I don't think they like it.
4: How many front toes do dogs have?
3: How many front toes? They have paws.
4: I know, but how many, don't they have like an...
3: They have a dew claw.
2: You count that weird toe like,
4: yeah, so,
2: up near their elbow.
4: So are they hanging, what is it, 17?
6: Yeah.
4: I can't do the math.
6: Well, they have a toe like a banjo string, don't they?
5: They do
6: One's
5: indeed,
6: just
5: yeah.
6: halfway up yep. for no reason.
4: And there were a lot of handlers because it was apparently extremely wavy. Ironically, rough.
2: Wow.
3: Oh my God.
4: I'm not like anti-laugh conspiracies.
3: Usually during a surf competition, you want it wavy.
2: And you're right. That was a conspiracy. We looked at each other and conspired.
4: I thought rough C's, you see.
5: We ribbon. Thought the funnier thing would be silence.
4: Many people do.
6: Ripping Rosie, a 5-year-old lab, took first place overall, followed by Isa, a French bulldog in Pleasanton, and Bradley Shortboard Cooper, who gave him the nickname, a 1-year-old mixed breed rescue pup from Long Beach. Oh, prizes were also given in size categories to dogs and humans on the tandem teams and to canines competing in a fashion show. They had a fashion show for dogs and we all missed it.
4: Okay, now this says, most dogs have 5 toes on each front paw.
6: Thank goodness.
4: 4 on each back paw, totaling 18.
3: Okay.
2: All right,
3: okay.
2: So
4: they'd be, if the front paws have, they would still be hanging 10 then.
2: Yeah. Oh. No, it's all toes, right?
6: Yeah.
2: Hang 10 means your toes hanging off the board?
4: Yeah.
2: Okay. Yeah, so hanging
3: 18.
4: Okay. Okay. We'll have to work
2: if they
4: on
2: have
4: that.
2: 5 on each front paw and 4 on each back, it'd be hang 8.
6: Nice. We figured that one out.
4: Okay. If they were backwards. Okay, good. We'll move forward. We'll look at the time.
2: Please.
4: What's coming up in sports?
2: I feel like I did the math exactly how he presented it.
4: you've admitted that your math skills.
2: I have. That's why I'm not as confident. My confidence would be judged as bad.
6: Oh, yeah. If you're not the very confident dog. You're not as confident as Rosie the Ripper. I'll tell you that right now.
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23: 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So you can spend long hours of time holding your hands straight up in the air without concern.

0: And I ended up, you and I have been told, have something in common.
1: What's that?
0: I am a dad of many, and okay. But I became a dad relatively late a few times. am I correct? This is what I was just told off
2: camera.
0: He had
2: kids at 60 and 62.
1: Okay, you got me beat. But yeah, I had my first and only child at age 50.
3: All right.
1: Yeah.
3: And I'm 48 and would eventually like to have kids, so I love hearing stuff like this.
1: Yeah, man. Yeah. Do you have a girlfriend?
3: I have many around the world.
4: He does.
0: So hang on a second. You have no idea, Brian, how much I enjoyed the way you put up with this.
1: I was going to say wife, and I switched mid-sentence. Like, let's just stick with girlfriend. Just don't get ahead of ourselves.
0: Oh, either way, it was fantastic.
5: Well, you got to play the odds at 48.
3: Yeah, exactly. Yeah.
1: Yeah. I got married at 48 and had a kid at 50. So
0: how's that going?
1: Not great.
0: Okay.
1: No, it's going great. It's just old dads, it's challenging. Like we can never find a babysitter, and our friends are like, oh, just let her stay with the grandparents. And we're like, okay.
4: Yeah.
1: We'll just drop her off at Harper's Hill Cemetery.
0: Been there.
4: Do a little picnic.
0: Now, have you experienced this? I have a 10-year-old. That's my youngest right now.
1: Okay.
0: Have you experienced this? You go to the, they like the cafeteria. Mm-hmm. You can look at the food, and then they get the Jello. It's all colorful, then they don't eat it. You know what I'm talking about?
1: Yeah.
0: So we're at the cafeteria not too long ago, and it's a Hart, my daughter, and one of her friends, and we're carrying our trays and walking to the table, and as we walk by this group of elderly folks, oh, look at this! It's Grandpa's day with the grandkids.
1: Yes.
0: So my little girl Hart goes, yes.
1: Oh, yeah. So she rolled with it.
0: Oh, yeah. They find nothing funnier.
1: Yeah. Well, my daughter's 4, so she doesn't pick up on that. But yeah, I get that a lot. I get a lot of just head shaking, like, about my imaginary teenage daughter that they think I'm now raising the grandbaby. I have men come up to say, thank you for stepping up, sir.
2: You're the grandpa who stepped up, man.
1: Yeah, I did. My family photos are wild. Like, every time we post a family photo, the comments just, some guy asked, is this AI? And AI was like, I think it might be. I'm not sure.
3: Did I do that?
1: Yeah.
0: We're hanging out with comedian Brian Bates. You can find more about Brian at brianbatescomedy.com. And you're a B-R-I-A-N.
1: Yes.
0: What is the distinction there?
5: A B-R-Y-A-N.
0: Yeah, is that a Irish thing? Or
5: I don't know.
0: I don't know. But now, speaking of puzzles, we were talking about Martha Reeves and the Vandellas,
5: mm-hmm.
0: famous sort of 60s, maybe 70s Motown band, right?
5: Yes.
0: And Miss Reeves is still alive, somewhat controversial. We'll get to that in a second. And I asked, what is a Vandella?
5: I was told that a Vandella came from the fact that Martha Reeves lived on Van Dyke Avenue in Detroit, and she was a big fan of Della Reese, thus the name the Vandellas.
0: Hmm. Oh, cool.
4: Really?
5: Thanks, Art. I don't know if that's right, but that's a great explanation.
0: Because there are a lot of bands that have, that it sounds like something that is, but it's really nothing.
5: Right.
0: You know, band that they make up a thing. So that's cool. But apparently Martha Reeves sang at some baseball game over the weekend.
5: The Women's Professional Baseball League had their opening game over the weekend.
3: Oh, cool.
5: Yeah. And she sang the national anthem along with two other ladies, not Vandellas.
0: Uh-huh.
5: Just two other ladies. I don't remember their names.
1: Just Dellas.
5: We have some of the audio. Martha is now 85, I believe.
3: All right.
5: She looked great.
4: This is the woman who sang Dancing in the Streets, just so you know.
5: Sure.
3: No, that was David Bowie and Mick Jagger.
0: Oh, it was David Lee Roth, right?
3: He did Dancing in the Streets?
5: Oh, he did,
0: killed
5: yes.
0: it.
4: He did?
3: Okay.
5: Yes.
0: That's one of the, that wasn't that the, one of the, that was like the breakthrough for Van Halen, right? Getting on the radio?
3: No.
0: They did a Kinks cover.
3: First album, yeah. You really, really got
0: really me. Really got me, okay. The David Lee Roth killed that one. Okay, so do we have the audio from this? Oh, I've got it over here. That's very handy. And this is Ms. Reeves. Here we go. Ooh, yikes. Here it is.
6: Well,

0: I don't understand. Yeah. The criticism. So what?
1: Mm-hmm. I'm just telling you, social media was all over that one yesterday, Martha.
2: Isn't there some young up-and-coming singer they could get?
0: She wasn't out to make people mad. You know,
1: no, of course not.
3: Poor thing was asked to do it.
4: We've been talking about Star Spangled Banner on our podcast, and Greg Warren pointed out there is a second verse to the
2: Star Spangled Banner.
4: And no one seemed to care on our podcast, but it's quite good, I hear.
3: Oh, yeah. It's extremely well written. Good poem.
4: And then we debated about Francis Scott Key. Is that a man or a woman? And we looked up the picture, and we're still not sure. It's like Pat from Saturday Night Live. We're not clear.
0: I didn't realize there was a picture of Francis Scott Key.
2: Well, and we just discovered he didn't write the music. We found that out a few minutes ago.
1: Wrote just the lyrics.
4: Who wrote the music?
2: The music is
3: Ed Sheeran.
2: The music is from a quote, gentleman's club in London, England.
4: Okay.
2: And that was the same thing with Happy Birthday, right? There were certain tunes that they would just put different lyrics to. It was kind of a common thing to do at the time. He is comedian Brian Bates. Brian, we've established a couple things. You're a man of a certain age, but you also have a four-year-old.
4: Yes.
2: So born when you were, what, 50, you
4: said? That's correct.
2: Okay. All right. I know what I've been there. I know what it's like.
5: You were 10 years older, but...
2: Yeah, so I've really been there. Where do you live? What part of the country?
4: So I live in Nashville, and Zany's in Nashville is my home club. And I was going to ask you this: when you take your kids to the park,
2: right?
4: Was there any challenges? Because I make sure I stay close to my daughter because I don't look like I belong there. Like I want them to know that I have a reason to be there, right?
2: Right.
4: So I stay close to her because I'm not old enough to look like the sweet old grandpa just there with his granddaughter. I'm just old enough to that guy should not be near the monkey bars.
2: Wow, I never thought about that. I suppose that perception, I'm sure, is true. Mm-hmm. Yeah, in my case, they just think I'm grandpa, so I'm okay.
4: Yeah.
2: Interesting.
4: I'm in that in-between phase.
2: And when I was born, most of my grandparents were dead. One of my grandfathers was alive, but not for long. I only remember seeing him once. All I remember is what he smelled bad. I later learned that was the smell of death.
1: Was your dad an older dad? How old were you? How old was your dad when you were born?
2: Oh, God. Hang on a second. 26, 36, 40.
1: Okay.
2: Not too bad.
1: Not too bad.
4: It's a little bit like President John Tyler. You know, he... 10th president of the United States, and he had a grandson that was still alive. A
2: couple years ago.
4: Up until a couple years ago.
2: That's amazing.
1: That is amazing.
0: Did he get Secret Service?
1: All the way.
0: You know how ex-presidents and sometimes their families live.
5: How does that work? Are you grandfathered in?
0: Did he get the
4: same guys?
0: Yeah. Or just one dude who occasionally had to check in on him from the Secret Service?
5: His suit's not even that nice.
0: Right.
2: Now, do you have, you mentioned that, but this is a bad question. I'm sorry. Are any of your parents alive still? Grandparents?
4: How would that work? Yeah, my mom's still alive.
2: Okay, there we go. So thank you.
4: We don't let her stay with her because my mom, she has some old school remedy. She's 82. She's a sweet little soda lady. She's just like, put a piece of parsley between her butt cheeks, cure the hiccups. No. We're not going to do that.
0: Well, have you tried it?
4: I haven't tried it. I'm not going to.
2: You talk about very old fashioned. Yeah. Oh, that's great. We're hanging out with comedian Brian Bates. Do you like doing morning radio shows? I mean, you do a podcast.
4: No,
3: hilarious.
0: Comedically, that was the only
3: hilarious.
0: Way.
3: That's the only way you can make that funny.
4: Yeah. I hate it. No, I'm honored to be here, guys. I'm thrilled.
2: But you doing a podcast.
4: That sounded being sarcastic.
2: What time of day do you typically record your podcast?
4: 4:00 in the afternoon.
2: Okay, so it's a different feel.
4: Yeah. Yeah, it is, but I... You know, I'm not a morning person, but I guess you guys are. You have to be.
0: Oh,
4: right?
0: God, no.
3: Yeah.
0: No.
4: You're not?
0: That's the biggest misconception about this job.
4: Yeah.
0: Oh, you get used to it.
1: No, you don't.
5: Sometimes I'll see Josh in between breaks. He'll kind of sit out on the porch just enjoying the morning. And I just look at him and go, man, you don't want to be here. You'd rather be enjoying the morning somewhere on a porch, man.
0: You have to see me on the porch to know that?
2: Say you go on vacation like I did last week. And you're a couple of time zones over.
4: Yeah.
2: Then I get up at 3 in the morning. Well, I was getting up at the equivalent of whatever, 9 o'clock in the morning. So you got, it's really hard to get back in gear.
5: He's losing it. He's up at 6. He's got Hart, my little sister. He's trying to make her do sports in the morning. He's totally lost.
0: Oh, no, Tom. Yeah.
5: He's doing ad reads at breakfast. It's crazy.
0: Silly.
4: You guys stay up later? I mean, not you guys, but Eastern people in Eastern time zones?
0: I've always wondered that, too, because I grew up in Central time.
4: Yeah.
0: Like, it always seems insane to me.
2: You're in Nashville, and that's
4: Central time. Central. And so there's TV shows, sporting events that just go later in the East Coast.
1: Yeah, that's true.
4: I just wondered if that's a Eastern thing. Like, you just stay up an hour later than...
0: Right.
2: This is going kind of deep into the weeds, but there were FCC regulations that there were certain language restrictions that ended at 10 o'clock. So the shows that went on at 10 could be a little more salty.
1: Mm-hmm.
2: And then... When that became a problem with the time zone switch, because some of those shows at 10 were actually airing at 9. It gets a little weird in the whole world of what time is.
0: Yeah, in the Central time zone, NYPD Blue came on at 9 p.m.
4: Yeah.
0: And they had warnings or whatever. You know, you're going to see Dennis Franz's ass.
3: Button shower.
0: Yeah.
2: Yeah, it's hard to believe that was a big thing, wasn't
0: right.
2: it?
0: Right. Yeah.
2: And who wanted to see Dennis Franz's butt?
0: Well, whenever that warning wasn't on the episode, I didn't watch. I'm out. You can write your little tickets and arrest people. I'm only here for that ass.
2: Well, he's Hello. Brian Bates. I was just thinking, did you ever have a nickname when you were a kid? Were you like BB or something?
4: Well, I had Master, of course.
5: Yeah.
0: Oh, dude, yeah. I bet you did.
5: I mean, imagine.
4: I still, to this day, people, every guy thinks he's the first one that came up with that.
0: Yeah.
4: He's like, what? I don't even know. Can I say that word on?
2: Yeah, no, I just picked up.
0: Say it, I do it.
2: People are awesome. Well, why do you think Josh was gone during the break? I got an iced tea. He was, you know, Brian Bates. I was just wondering if you were like BB or.
0: Or do you get. Did you get Norman?
4: I got Norman some. I have a joke about, being called Norman Bates. I have friends call me B. Bates. I think I had a BB,
2: And B. Bates is kind of cool.
0: Yeah. B. Bates is kind of cool.
5: Yeah, it's nice.
4: Hey, I'm changing B. Bates right now. Cool.
1: Yeah.
4: Thank you.
2: Who's bringing the beer? B. Bates will be here.
4: Yeah. We're going to get a new persona.
1: It's almost like a hip-hoppy thing. Yeah.
4: When you look at me, you think hip-hop.
1: Exactly.
0: And, yep.
4: Yeah.
1: Right?
4: Yeah. I was a clean comic till right now. Yeah, B. Bates.
1: Clean hip-hop.
2: We've established a few things here.
1: What?
2: 4-year-old?
4: Yes.
2: Okay, check. And let's see now. Mother alive, but not babysitting. Your mother.
4: Correct. My mother, she's doing great for 82, but there's just some little things, and I'm not going to trust her with my 4-year-old. She goes to church every Sunday morning. She drives herself. She never misses. But back in January, we had an ice storm in Nashville. She didn't feel safe one Sunday morning to drive. So she said she stayed home and watched church for the first time ever on live stream. And I'm like, I didn't know my mom knew how to do that. And she said when it was over, she sees people starting to get up. She's like, well, there's Gail. I can't believe Gail would go out on a day like today. Well, there's Faye. I can't believe Faye would go out on a day like today. And then she said she saw herself and realized she was not watching live stream. She was watching last week's church service. Oh. And she says it's a pretty weird feeling to be watching something you think is live and see yourself walk by.
1: She didn't recognize the hymns and the songs.
4: That's what I said. I said, close are you listening to these sermons? Yeah. You watch the whole thing. She's like, I just thought he was trying to drive home some points. Wow. She said, you know, I did think it was weird. We pray for Fred to get better when I'd been to his funeral on Thursday.
2: Yeah, that's great.
0: Poor Fred.
2: I found out not too long ago that one of the, every city has the
1: mega church.
2: On Sunday morning, you'll be watching, and there's some national or regional church guy.
1: Sure.
4: Mm-hmm.
2: And I found out the one guy that's been on forever has been dead for 20 years, and they're still airing the same guy.
1: For money still?
2: Oh, yeah. Yeah,
1: that doesn't seem right.
4: Well, there's the one guy, Charles Stanley. I don't know if that's who you're talking about, but his grandson's a comic, stand-up comic.
2: Oh, really?
5: Oh, yeah. Andrew Stanley?
4: Yeah.
5: Yeah, I know him. He's great.
4: Yeah.
2: In the tradition of Sam Kinison.
4: Yeah.
1: Yeah,
4: they're a little different, but yeah.
2: No, but I mean.
4: Same tradition.
2: No, yeah. Sam Kinison was from a family of preachers.
4: Yeah, I remember that.
2: And for those of you of a certain age that aren't familiar with Sam Kinison, Boy, that was a moment in comedy. Mm-hmm. That was really something.
4: Yeah.
2: He had one of the most famous pieces ever about food. I'll just leave it at that.
0: Are you indeed a worried man?
4: Well, I have what they call resting worried face. People always think I'm worried. And it originally started my senior trip in high school. I went down to Florida with my friends, and I never had game. I know that's hard to believe now, but never had any game. We met these girls down there on the beach, and my MO was, I'm going to play it cool. Like, I don't even care to be here, you know, just whatever.
0: Yeah.
4: And I'm standing, that's what I think I'm doing. And one of the girls just out of the blue goes, this guy looks worried. And all the girls started laughing, and they called me worried the whole weekend.
0: Oh, man.
4: But it stuck with me. There's, you know, people think I'm, you know, nobody wants me to sit with them waiting for test results. So. Funerals I do great at.
0: Yeah.
4: People are like, I didn't know he was so close to him. Wow. He's taking it hard.
0: Oh, resting great. Worried face.
6: Yeah. Just wait till you hear what we have next. This is Bob and Tom Extra. Thanks for listening to the Bob and Tom Show this morning. The show is also out there for you on our YouTube channel. 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
1: Okay, you get the idea.
2: You actually played Diane Rehm singing the national anthem.
3: The problem is the other two ladies are in a different key.
4: Yeah.
3: So that's making it worse for poor Martha. Right.
1: Yeah, I'm not sure. It's not just the key.
2: Well, I mean, what do people want from an 85-year-old

0: Now, some more Bob and Tom.
1: You want it. You need it. You can't live without it.
0: This is Bob and Tom Extra.
2: There's Tom.
3: How's it going over there?
2: Going well. Coffee is very good. It's insistent without being presumptuous.
3: Oh, really? Like your description. Pretentious while still being annoyed.
2: Yes.
3: Wouldn't you love to go to one of those wine things and just punch the guy in the face? Okay. All right. This is this was just handed to me, and this is a weird story. We always have stories. We get them all the time. I always like them. As long as everybody's okay. But it usually involves some kind of a situation in which a door to something opens up incorrectly on the highway, or there may be a minor crash. And we've had them in which a bunch of thousands of bees are released.
2: Right.
3: Or there'll be 18,000 candy bars we had recently, or a beer. And then Pat usually does some kind of a song about things on the highway, et cetera, et cetera. This is a headline. This is from the Indianapolis Star WRTV is the story. Sheep roam I-465 after three-vehicle crash near Keystone Avenue. This is a major freeway.
2: Wow, yeah.
3: And there's a photograph. Obviously, traffic has come to a standstill. There's a huge line of sheep.
2: It is funny how they're all lined up.
3: Yeah.
4: It's crazy.
3: But they're all in the lane. And I know this particular part of the freeway, if they want to get off to come to the radio station, they've got to move over a lane.
2: Yeah, yeah.
5: Well, they can't move over because it's not a dotted lane. That's a hard line.
4: Oh, so. Yeah. They got to wait.
2: That's a double white line.
6: Yeah, that's a riot.
3: But it says a crash involving a semi-tractor tanker, a semi-tractor trailer, and a truck. Hauling 18 sheep led the animals walking on the highway before first responders contained them. It's got to be kind of a relief for the first responders instead of going to some horrific accident. Yep.
2: Yeah.
3: We got 18 sheep on the freeway.
2: Oh, my God. It's adorable.
3: Yeah.
2: Hey, let me see. That's a lot of sheep. Let me one, two.
3: No, don't do that.
5: Uh-oh.
3: By the way, this article ends. The sheep were contained in the road and were picked up by another trailer. The last sentence reads as follows. It was not immediately clear where the sheep were being taken. I hope it wasn't St. Elmo's restaurant. I understand the mint sauce rivals their fantastic shrimp cocktail sauce.
2: Our special has changed today.
6: We got to push this. We got a lot of it.
3: It also comes with a nice summer wool suit if you'd like to... Yeah,
2: that's funny.
3: I was just reading a story about Paul McCartney, because both Pat and I are obsessed with the Beatles. And did you know how McCartney became a vegetarian?
6: I do not.
3: I just mentioned this the other day. He lived on a farm with Linda, and they were having lunch one day, and he was eating, I guess he was eating a lamb chop, looked out the window and saw the sheep and thought, I don't think I can do this anymore.
2: You went, I'm done.
3: And right then he became vegetarian. So now we have plenty more letters from you. Shall I get to one? Am I the only one that has any of these, by the way?
4: I have a couple.
3: Oh, go ahead. What do you got?
4: Let's see. Longtime listener, first time emailer. Earlier this week, I heard Derek Stroop talk about chocolate gravy and biscuits. Do you guys remember that I made this for us here?
2: Not at all, Jess.
3: No, not really.
2: We are terrible.
4: Yeah, you are. But, I looked it up. I think it was 3 years ago. I made and I followed the Southern recipe, exactly what Derek was talking about.
2: Did we all love it?
4: Yeah. It's just it's something we don't pair. I think we all agreed that like chocolate gravy and biscuits just doesn't go together. We are sausage gravy and biscuits people, right? Yeah, so this guy just talks about his family grew up on it. He loved it, and he loved hearing Derek talk about it.
2: Oh,
4: so,
2: good.
4: Yeah.
3: Derek Stroop, you can watch that on our YouTube channel. Hilarious.
4: So great.
3: The segment we did with Allie Breen, because Derek is a very clean comedian. And so when we do the segment with Allie, it's kind of a combination of real advice and spectacularly bad advice, deliberately bad advice. Usually from Alsman, but also from everyone else here. It's a great segment. If you get a chance to watch it, it really is very, very funny.
5: I have a letter over here. These are two things that I love, and I'm not sure they combine well, but someone says, Dear Bob and Tom, Wisconsin State Fair just introduced a new ice cream flavor, soft serve beer. Love the show. Been listening since the show came out. Soft serve beer.
3: It's interesting because...
5: Two things that are great in the summer, but I don't think I want to combine them. It's been my summer of soft serve, you guys. I've had soft serve 6 times in the last week. It's been great.
3: I'm with you. I love all forms of ice cream, but I don't like the... I mean, I used to drink beer, but I don't particularly want anything else to taste like beer, do you?
4: Willie, have you ever had a tiny beer shot?
5: Yes, I have.
4: That has a dairy product in it, and it kind of makes it sweet, and it comes in a tiny little beer stein. It's really cute.
5: They're cute.
4: But yeah, I think that's the flavor, I'm guessing.
5: Okay, cool.
4: Yeah.
5: Huh.
3: I went to the Eagle County Fair in Colorado and the rodeo. And
2: pretty fun?
3: Oh, my God, it was great. I was mentioning this. I can't get over the fact. I've been to a rodeo before. It was not my first rodeo. But it's, you can't believe anyone can do any of that stuff.
2: Yeah.
3: Diving off a horse and grabbing a bull's horns.
4: Yeah, wild.
3: Wrestling into, who thought of that? I bet probably the guy that was making beer ice cream.
2: Yeah.
3: After he ate 80 cones. I got an idea. It was terrific. But yeah, well, the great thing about all these fairs now is they're doing experimental, just fun stuff with food.
4: They are.
3: The deep frying thing.
4: Yes.
3: They've deep fried pretty much everything. Didn't we have deep fried water or deep fried ice or something a couple years ago?
4: Deep fried ranch.
3: Mm.
4: That was one. Yeah.
3: No, at the Eagle County Fair, I had a deep fried Oreo.
4: Yes.
3: So you've got Oreos, great. Deep frying anything, great. Mm-hmm. So you've got great squared.
2: Those are really good.
3: And because it was a Thursday, there were no calories.
2: Yes,
3: isn't that how that works?
2: Mm-hmm. That's right.
3: That's what I thought. Dear Bob and Tom Show. Oh, by the way, you can now write us without having to go through too much trouble. Just go to bobandtom.com, and there's a little button you can click and send it right to us. Willie, you missed this yesterday. I mentioned, sometimes when you drive places, you see those fields of those turbines.
5: Sure.
3: The wind things.
5: Turbines?
3: Turbines. Yeah, sorry.
2: Yeah, Field of Turbines.
5: That's a great movie.
4: Yeah, I didn't think that's where that was going.
2: It was very touching, wasn't it? It showed me a world I just didn't understand.
6: Watching the Muslims try to play baseball is just a wonderful time.
3: I wish Chick were here. My favorite checkout clerk of all time was the Target guy with the turban.
4: Yeah.
3: Love that guy.
4: Yeah.
3: Great guy.
5: Gosh, you must have bothered him. You must have bothered him.
3: I'd always wait just to go through his line.
5: So do you wear a hat under there? Do you wrap it up every day?
6: Who does that for you?
3: No, great guy. Seriously.
4: It's very sweet.
3: Now, do you ever do this when you're at a grocery store or another store? Do you ever wait for your favorite checkout person?
4: Yeah, 100%.
3: I do that all the time.
5: Yeah. Andy's the best.
3: Yeah.
4: I live in a small town, and it's usually like...
6: Were you born in a small town?
4: I was born in a small town.
6: You probably died in a small town.
5: Can you breathe in a small town?
3: Do you live in a pink house? Stop it!
4: Yeah, and it's usually like one of my friend's kids. It's like a place where...
2: Oh, Jack and Diane's kids?
4: A lot of...
5: They work at the Tasty Fuse, right? Sorry.
3: Yeah. Yo, Diane plays guitar.
4: Yeah, it's where a lot of kids get their first job. So, cool. Yeah, I always go through their lines.
3: Well, I was saying how... Especially some of those fields of turbines, the wind turbines.
4: Yes.
3: At night, some of them sync up, not all of them.
4: Right.
3: There's one particular field. I know Pat and I drove through one when we were, where were we going? Peoria, I think it was.
5: Yeah.
4: Yeah.
3: And
5: did you guys kiss under it?
3: Yeah, of course.
2: Very nice.
3: But it really is. I wonder how many people have driven off the road. Because I lose focus constantly anyway.
4: Mesmerized.
3: Yeah,
4: by
3: but those
4: it, yeah.
3: things are, and you know, whoosh.
4: Yeah.
3: So I was wondering if it's possible to get inside one and do the tour.
4: I know a guy. We could find out.
3: Well, I got a nice letter here from Lee. He goes, in the state of Washington around Ellensburg, they give tour a wind turbine and you get to go inside. They have a visitor center and lots of exhibits.
4: I think I would feel, have you guys seen those things going down the highway?
5: They're huge.
4: Yeah, I would have the
3: propeller.
4: Yes, whatever.
2: Megalophobia.
4: Yes, that condition when you get up close, they're too big. It's too big.
5: They are huge.
4: Yeah.
5: There's a rest stop that has art with those turbines because I guess they're very hard to recycle.
4: Oh.
5: So they take them, they do a bunch of weird sculptures with it. It might terrify you.
4: Yeah, I would get very scared.
3: Yeah, I get scared around large boats if I'm swimming.
4: I'm with you.
2: I do too. Mm-hmm. Yeah. Creeps me out.
3: What's that called again?
2: I have the thing called submechanophobia, where you're afraid of sort of man-made things underwater, and that's part of it.
3: How did you find out you had that?
2: I was talking about it on, I think, a podcast, and then somebody said, you know, that's a thing, and then actually sent me an article about it.
3: Yeah, I get.
2: Oh, my gosh.
3: Yeah, I get creeped out if I'm swimming around very large boats.
2: Yeah.
3: 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I don't know what that is. It's spooky. We're coming right back to the O'Reilly Auto Parts studios. 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
1: Welcome to Tuesday, everyone. I'm Teresa, ready to give you the best of days. And the highlight, cherry on top, trip to Vegas that happens just after 1 o'clock.

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1: I've had a great start to the morning. I will just say this, coming up towards the bottom of the hour, I got to tell you who's been added to our iHeartRadio Music Festival. You will not be mad. It's a band in our genre here. Again, the new music, if you haven't checked out the new Weezer, I was talking about new Mike D yesterday, the debut solo album. It's called Thank You. It's so good, and it's just, it's emotional. I feel like it's Beastie's light, but it's all him. It's just a moment. If you were born in the 1900s, you'll be able to appreciate it.
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Welcome to Tuesday. It's got a little Monday flavor to it, but we're going to erase all that. Give me four songs. I'm going to talk about the iHeartRadio Music Festival a

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1: I'm Teresa. 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Now the Smashing Pumpkins are going to add to the lineup. 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

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Give me two songs, I'll get you caught up.

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1: This is your reminder. We got an Ozfest 2027 Birmingham date, and that's it. But if we keep just manifesting U.S. tour dates, maybe it'll happen. I'm going to keep trying. Never made

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1: Let me just put a little bug in your ear as I get you into Green Day. Coming up after 1 o'clock, that's my keyword to send you to Vegas. I don't want you to miss this trip.

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1: Let me slide you into the core four here of Metallica and just get ready to rumble. I got Ozzy, Rush coming up, plus just after one. 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

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I love you guys and I hope you win the trip.

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1: Okay, so just out of curiosity, because me, there's 68 days until Halloween. I thought some of you could use that knowledge, myself included. It's Pearl Jam now. Here's Daughter. Welcome to Tuesday.

0: told me it was a punk thing to own my teeth. Because that's why he doesn't come up on 3011. So after that, I yelled and screamed and telling him why.
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1: Plenty of sunshine out there today with some passing clouds here and there. Temperatures will be around 80 degrees and humidity will be relatively low, but a smidge higher than yesterday. As we head into tonight, there will be more clouds around and there may be a passing shower. Temperatures will drop into the mid-60s and we'll have a nice day tomorrow. That's your latest Iowa's News Now Weather First Forecast.
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5: 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I've got to get out of here. I'm Teresa, but as I do, I got to say, let the world mourn because we have lost a pure queen. Dolly Parton has passed away at the age of 80 years old. Let the crying begin. Grown men as well.

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Soundgarden's coming up next. Todd Shumley, Guns N' Roses. Here's Welcome to the Jungle.

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Jimmy Eat World's coming up, Led Zeppelin's next. 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

100.7 The Fox, playing Iowa City's classic rock. Foo Fighters, they just joined the Los Angeles Philharmonic Orchestra for a special performance at the Hollywood Bowl. It honored conductor Gustavo Dudamel's final season with the orchestra. The band played a 15-song set. There were some deep cuts, some rarities, with a full orchestra and choir. That must have sounded amazing. Foo Fighters, here's Everlong.

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1: Journey, it's one of those bands you can't help but to sing along to. It's just nobody sounds as good as Steve Perry. That guy's awesome. Journey, Don't Stop Believin'.

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Thanks for spending some of your Tuesday drive home rocking out with us. We appreciate it. Scorpions, here's No One Like You.

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1: Gavin Rossdale, 60 years old now. The dude looks great. And he and his band Bush working on another studio album. Should be out sometime later this year, beginning of next year. Bush, here's Glycerine.

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Tomorrow, we're halfway to the weekend. My name's Chumley. 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